And a Pink Floyd laser light show is just what I needed. Rock 102 Springfield's classic rock. I've been begging for it all summer. No one has hit me up on the Route 10 tire text me line. I really wish somebody would point me in the direction of a Pink Floyd laser light show. Where are they? Can we turn the planetarium over at the Quadrangle into a Pink Floyd laser light show experience? Or can we head on over to Longmeadow where we did the fireworks? East Longmeadow, where whoever decided to do a laser light show instead of fireworks this year. I believe it was East Longmeadow. Can we turn that into a Pink Floyd laser light show? Let me know.

0: Back in Black are playing right now over at Free Music Friday. Just got off the horn with Pat Kelly. He introduced them on stage. He's hanging out down there at the plaza at MGM Springfield. So please head on down there and give Pat Kelly a high five. Back in Black playing for like another hour. The premiere AC/DC tribute band in the area. Check them out. It's all powered by Rock 102.
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Rock 102, Springfield's classic rock. It's Matthew James. The Police have not played a show since like 2009. There was one here at Rentschler Field over at UConn, and that was amazing. Stuart Copeland played some shows with my personal heroes, Trey Anastasio and Les Claypool, a part of the supergroup Oysterhead. And I'm sure Mr. Andy Summers is doing his thing. Sting's doing his tantric, you know what thing. It's a Friday night. Can I say that? It's fine. Hopefully he wasn't doing that during this song.

0: The Wing Thing, just a couple weeks away. 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

after nearly 50 years, this next one is bigger than ever. Rock 102, Springfield's classic rock. The song has reached a new all-time peak on the Billboard rock streaming charts almost 50 years after it was released on Tom Petty and the Heartbreakers' 76th debut album. It's enjoyed a resurgence thanks to streaming and its status as a road trip during these classic rock summers on the road. Here we go.

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One of Aerosmith's biggest live staples almost never became a hit. Rock 102, Springfield's classic rock, was on the 74 album Get Your Wings, but it didn't chart. When Joe Perry wrote the signature riff while the band was living together on Beacon Street in Boston, producers added the horn section that helped give the same old song and dance the unmistakable sound that has been rocking for a half a century.

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There goes Motley Crue. Not for long, though. They are going to be headlining tomorrow night's live in concert presented by Randall's Farm and Greenhouse right here on Rock 102 and streaming on the Rock 102 app. Joining them, Journey, which we talked about, Warren, and Bad Company. It's all going down tomorrow night. Here's Eddie Money. I bet you with inflation that these two tickets to Paradise in 2026 are way too expensive for even Eddie Money.

As you know, Rock 102 has been playing classic rock since many of these classic rock songs were new. And during that time, a lot of music has been ignored, forgotten, stolen, or misplaced. And while there's no doubt that Rock 102 plays the very best of the best, there's been a lot of stuff that's fallen through the cracks. Music that's every bit as important and as influential as the stuff we didn't ignore and continue to beat to death to this very day. This is why there's Bagsy's Musical Fun Bag. 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

Foghat says one of their biggest rock songs wasn't about driving like everybody thinks it is. Rock 102 Springfield's classic rock. Foghat's Roger Earl, he's the drummer, says that the song's meaning was never a mystery. He admits it inspired by the band's wild rock and roll lifestyle, joking, of course, Slow Ride is about sex, drugs, and rock and roll, so not really about, a cross-country trip across Route 66. Oh, well, here it is anyway.

0: It's a classic rock summer on Rock 102. And what does that mean? Well, for starters, every weekday, Pat Kelly is giving away two tickets to the Big E now through Labor Day, which is slowly but surely approaching. All you got to do is head over to the Rock 102 app, enter to win. Pat Kelly will pull your name out of a bucket. I assume that's how we do things here, right? We're pulling them out of a bucket, shaking it up real nice, pulling out of maybe a hat, slop bucket, some sort of alcohol vestibule. What the heck's a vestibule? Out of my mind. It's a classic rock summer powered by Surfside iced tea and lemonade plus vodka. Oh, we're pulling it out of a big Surfside can. There we go. Vestibule and all.
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Is it a song about bar fights? Maybe not. Rock 102, Springfield's classic rock. Lyricist Bernie Taupin's first attempt at writing a true British rock and roll song was based on his years of hanging out in UK dance club where fights regularly broke out. When Elton John recorded this next one, the vocals standing up for the first time, jumping around the studio to match the song's raw energy, that's when Bernie knew, yes, it was inspired by fighting. Hey, Friday night's not bad for one either.

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0: Yeah. Welcome to Springfield's Classic Rock. It's Matthew James. We are counting down the days to August 22nd. It is 2 weeks from tomorrow. It's the wing thing, and it's coming back to the Big E. Oh, no, the Eastern States Exposition. The Big E is the Great New England Fair that takes place at the Eastern States Exposition. And this is all brought to you by Aquapump and Dave Miner Exterior Home Improvements. 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It's my first event. Headed out to hang out with the Rock 102 audience, and you guys are going to see that I drink a lot when in public. It's all part of the Classic Rock Summer on Rock 102.
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0: Night goes like this. You nab a table on the deck, the sun setting over the Berkshire foothills. You order a pint, she orders a drink you've never heard of. That's what you love about her. The woman knows what she wants. Now, time to get down to business. Is it a brisket night? Feels like it. What's she thinking? Tavern signature grilled salmon? You'll find out soon. Meanwhile, never mind the sunset. Look at that dress on her. Wow. Tavern on the Hill, high up on Mount Tom. The deck faces west.
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0: It's a tavern night. 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Tavern's signature grilled salmon? You'll find out soon. 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Look at that dress on her. Wow. Tavern on the Hill, high up on Mount Tom. The deck faces west.
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Miss You by the Rolling Stones. 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

Rock 102, Springfield's classic rock is Matthew James. Getting out of here in a little bit. Hope you're having an amazing start to your weekend. Tomorrow, bright and early, 6 a.m., we got the Bax and Nagel weekend edition hosted by myself and Mr. Steve Nagel. 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

And against the odds, we've made it to midnight. Rock 102, Springfield's classic rock. It's Matthew James. I'm headed back to Spring. No, I'm not. I'm headed up to Beckett, Massachusetts. Hello, all my friends up there in Beckett. I am on the way. We were going to be drinking and partying all weekend long. Ah, oh, Beckett. I love the Berkshires. 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
3: Dents were from kicking were also reportedly found on a truck parked on the street. Grigg is facing several charges, including second-degree burglary, second-degree criminal attempt to commit a burglary, disorderly conduct, two counts of third-degree criminal trespass, second-degree reckless endangerment, interfering with an officer, second-degree criminal attempt to commit assault, first-degree criminal mischief in lieu of a $160,000 bond. 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
1: Baxy was up in Hampton Beach, like Baxy does, and he witnessed a gentleman fumbling to put together a beach tent. Said it took him over an hour.
0: Yeah.
1: Well, that's too bad.
0: You know what? Missed opportunity. The guy threw the thing in the trash, and he doesn't take... I would have taken that thing and sold it right on Facebook Marketplace.
1: I would have sold it right there, yeah.
0: Because there was some schmuck that would buy that in a heartbeat. And pure profit, 100%. Missed opportunity.
1: It's all coming up.
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0: question.
1: 6 inches.
0: No, that was not the question I was going to ask, but thanks for revealing it. I don't believe it anyway. Anyway, my point is this. Are you a handy fella?
1: No. I am more of a laborer. I am more of a mule. I am able to pick things up and then put them down.
0: Right.
1: Yeah.
0: So I'm a man who... I am a man. But I'm a man with limited skills, but a lot of knowledge as to the extent of my limitations. So I understand going in that if I'm to put something together, there's a very good chance it is going to end in complete disaster.
1: All right.
0: And I got to tell you, I know I'm not the only guy who experiences this. I know some guys that can do anything. Like my dad's like one of those guys, he could do anything. If you say, hey, could you build this? Sure, no problem. 2 days, it's done. He's just that kind of guy.
1: Yeah.
0: I get all those skills from my mom's side of the family.
1: Okay.
0: I took nothing away from my dad when it came to being industrious and mechanical. Couldn't do it.
1: But you're also critical and overbearing. There's good qualities we get from each parent.
0: Oh, of course. Yes. Well, I do. I'm plenty of that. I saw something over the weekend that there was a part of me that felt sympathy and a part of me that just was so glad I was not involved. I'm at the beach and I'm just relaxing, sitting in my chair, reading a book. And this family comes up and they're trying to set things up. They got two little kids, wife and a husband. And, you know, the kids set up their little tiny chairs. The wife sets up her chairs. You know, she's got the cooler and all the sandwiches are ready to go.
1: Oh,
0: and,
1: yeah.
0: And dad, his job is to set up a beach tent. You ever see one of these beach tents? They're like, they got these bendable rods.
1: Yeah, yeah, yeah.
0: And it all folds out. And
1: not quite a full pop-up tent, but it's like a half shell.
0: In this case, it was, yes. In this case, it was kind of more of a pop-up tent. But yeah, yeah. It was basically what you're talking about. Now, I've put these things together and found myself at a level of great frustration. Mm-hmm. That's what this guy was involved in. He took it out of the bag. I think this is the first time he ever opened it because it looked like it was brand spanking new and had never been put together. He's putting all the poles together. He's getting it all set. And now it's time to assemble the tent and get it under the ground so his family can enjoy a nice day at the beach. 60 minutes later, he still can't get this thing together. It's got it inside out. It's getting all twisted. The guy's getting more and more frustrated. The kids are just standing there and say, Dad, can we go into the water? And the guy says, I'll be with you in a second. And the mom is saying, can we please go in the water? He's like, fine, go in the water. And you can just see the seething frustration in this guy's face as it just gets worse and worse.
1: How did the wife not pick up on the frustration that she waited the whole full 60 minutes to say, hey, maybe we should go in the water?
0: Because at minute 45, she decided to volunteer to help him.
1: Oh.
0: And that did not go any better than the next 15 minutes after she stopped.
1: Okay.
0: Because she got to the point where her intervention was becoming more of an impediment to getting this thing put together. And so finally she took the kids, you know, to the water. They had a good time. Mm. And dad is there for another 25 minutes trying to figure out how to put this thing together.
1: She's playing backseat screwdriver.
0: That's exactly what she is. You know what? She was barking out instructions and the guy is like, he's just not hearing it. Doesn't want to listen to it. He's turning this thing inside out. After about an hour, now I'm sitting there and I'm thinking, should I or should I not volunteer to help this poor bastard in this time of need?
1: I would say no.
0: That's what the approach I took. Yeah. Because there were other people that saw this as well. And there was like one guy that came up, hey, buddy, you need some help? And the guy said, no, I got it.
1: Okay.
0: All right. I've observed this. Guy does not need assistance. Right. He doesn't need assistance from me because then you would have two drunken monkeys trying to put this together.
1: But now he doesn't realize that all of these people are looking at him.
0: It's going on.
1: And he's not able to do this.
0: It's going on for so long that all you can do is feel bad for the guy. Mm-hmm. It's still going on. His wife and kids come, you know, back from the water, hoping that the tent is all set up, and they realize, oh God, Dad's still at it. And at one point, Dad does, I think, what every dad finally does if he can't get something done. He folds it up into a ball, says, F this, and tosses it into the trash.
1: Trash?
0: The trash. He walks off the beach with it and comes back, and so there's like a little store at this beach where you can buy, like, you know, soda and ice cream and
1: tents
0: and small tents. And he came up with a brand new tent that went up in like seconds. But this went on for like seemed like the whole damn day.
1: Did you go pick it out of the trash? I would have picked that thing out of the trash. It's a brand new tent.
0: And listen, after seeing what this guy did too, the struggle with this, I don't want to touch that damn tent.
1: That's right. You hire a handyman to put it together for you.
0: But you can't hire that guy to bring to go to the beach with you.
1: No, but you could have taken that. One man's trash is another man's come up. Did you not listen to the great words of Macklemore?
0: No, I don't think you did. I did, but I didn't want to be the guy to take this thing and then to have my own struggles with it, because in a very real sense, I'm that guy.
1: And as soon as that item hit the trash can, that's when you should have sprung to action and grabbed that out of the trash can and sold it on Facebook Marketplace like the rest of the schmucks that do that.
0: Right.

0: apparently on the... So Jenny's, you know, gets on her phone. She looks at the model number of this tent, and it says on the packaging, assembles in less than 2 minutes. It's like one of those types of things where you know, someone reasonably qualified with some sort of skill level could probably put this together with no problem. But this guy was just having, like, he was might as well, it was like he was in a UFC fight with a tent and losing.
1: I'm still disappointed that you didn't go pick it out of the trash.
0: I didn't need it, Steve. It was like one more thing I'd have to pack into the car.
1: And now, let's say a big windstorm comes along, blows that thing out of the trash. It's now in the ocean. And then you got a sea turtle impaled by a tent pole.
0: That's not my problem. I didn't put it in the trash. I just didn't go and take it. Although, so I got a beautiful umbrella that's easy to assemble. And it's a, I love the umbrella. It's a nice big umbrella.
1: Although the impaled by a tent pole would match the sea turtle's tracheotomy straw that he has in his throat.
0: You're not supposed to throw those in the ocean.
1: Stop eating trash. This is with the dangers of eating. You ever have a sea turtle with a tracheotomy straw?
2: Why didn't you read the warning labels?
1: You should have read the label that said straws can cause tracheotomies.
0: You know, I used to have like a terrible time with. Did you, when your kids were small, did you guys have like a pack and play?
1: Yeah,
0: those little playpen things.
1: I think they got easier by the time I got a hold of them because that was one of the most simple things to put together.
0: It wasn't about putting it together. It was about taking it down that I found to be absolutely impossible.
1: You know what? I know people would, but you had kids, you know, years before I did. So by the time the technology caught up, the pack and play was a very easy thing because I know people who had struggles with those things.
0: Many times I wanted to throw that thing in the trash too because I just couldn't take it down because it had like two snaps in the middle of each side.
1: Yeah.
0: And apparently it was supposed to be very, very simple to take. That was not me. So when I saw this guy with the tent in the beach, I was like, thank God he didn't have a pack and play with him at the time, like a 2001 era pack and play. I'm sure at that point his head would have exploded.
1: One of the most difficult things I ever put together was a Christmas gift for my kids that was a play kitchen. And this thing was like it was elaborate. It was like a corner kitchen thing where it had probably about 1,000 pieces to put together. It tells you right in the instructions, please allow 8 to 10 hours for assembly of this thing because it was like all the plastic pieces were on like a grid that you had to like break off.
0: Right.
1: And then you had to assemble the wood structure first. So they gave you all the stuff to do that.
0: Right.
1: And then each little piece, like it was a knob for the stoves, you know, the stove knobs, and then the refrigerator handle, and I mean it was a pretty elaborate setup. I mean, but it took so long to put together. I did this over the course of 4 nights.
0: 4 nights.
1: Yes, with 2 vodka seltzers per hour. And lo and behold, on Christmas morning, the kitchen was finally put together.
0: Wow.
1: And the kid was old enough to go, why are the stove knobs on the refrigerator handle? And why is the refrigerator handle on the stove knob?
0: Right.
1: And I just said, ask Dr. McGillicuddy. He was the one that put this together.
0: He was the one involved.
1: Yeah, with his Professor Popoff.
0: Now, did your kids actually play with it?
1: They did. We got many years out of it. Matter of fact, we gave it to another friend of ours who had, you know, they were having young kids. And at the age, you know, so it got many years of use out of it. Because but what a big pain in the ass it was to put together.
0: As you know, like I'm watching this guy do the tent, I said to Jenny, I said, watch this. He's going to get this thing assembled, and the kids don't go into the tent.
1: Or they want to go home.
0: Or they want to go home. Yeah. They want to go back in the water, and nobody uses the tent that he fought with for a full hour.
1: Yeah, but again, the wasting of throwing something away like that, you really should have sprung to action and pulled that out of the trash and said, I'm taking this home. Somebody qualified can put this together. You would be able to find somebody to do it.
0: Probably. I just didn't want to be that guy because I didn't need the tent, and I didn't want to be just taking stuff out of the trash.
1: Everybody needs a side hustle, Bax. You could be making eBay money like crazy. That PayPal account would swell.
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1: Tony Romo is doing some drinking these days.
0: Romo says what?
1: What? Huh? What?
0: Man. Yeah, he does seem to like the sauce.
1: But he's earned it. And I guess he's going to lose this CBS gig, but really it's like a $40 fine in the county he got pulled over with that Dewey, so...
0: Listen, Jeffrey Toobin from CNN was caught defiling himself on a video.
1: Yep.
0: And he still has a job to this day.
1: Nope.
0: Tony Romo goes out and Tony Romo goes out, has a few pops, he gets pulled over for DUI. Boom, is no more longer a sport. I think that's just because they didn't like him.
1: Thought this was America, Steve.
0: We'll find out more coming up on Baxenago's Weekend Edition on Rock 102.

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1: Hey, good morning, sports fans. How the heck are you? Folks, as you know, alcohol is delicious, but there's also a pretty big downside, too. For example, let's say I made the mistake of not utilizing my 4.92 Uber rating to get home after a rigorous night of carousing. And let's say I chose to use my 0.08 blood alcohol content as a means of transportation instead. There might be a pretty good chance that my poor decision-making could come to the attention of local officials. And when that happens, any number of things can happen to you that can lead to all kinds of problems. Even if you happen to be a professional broadcaster and one-time disappointing quarterback for the Dallas Cowboys. By now, I'm sure we're all aware of the drunk driving arrest of CBS lead football analyst Tony Romo on July 23rd. Tony, who had spent much of that day getting roundhouse at a local Milwaukee area golf course, was pulled over, failed a field sobriety test, refused a breathalyzer, and despite having an open container of something in one of his cup holders. After all, where the hell else was he going to put it? Nevertheless, there's a lot of talk over the last couple of days about whether Romo, who is on indefinite leave from CBS, will be allowed to return to his job. You see, the arrest would be a clear violation of the very strict moral clauses in his bloated 10-year, $180 million contract. CBS has already announced that J.J. Watt will fill in for Romo during his suspension, with many people suggesting that they hire Greg Olsen as a permanent replacement. Now, as a professional broadcaster, I can tell you with 100% confidence that if your employer still owes you $72 million over the next 4 years, and you choose to violate any agreed-upon provision of that contract, then you, my drunken friend, are in a lot of trouble. Sure, your boss might not fire you for a DUI, but when you're being paid $18 million a year to be an annoying douchebag on TV, then your employer will do just about anything to terminate that deal. What I'm saying is this. If CBS chooses to enforce the terms of its contract, then Tony may have a hell of a time paying that $1,568.50 fine to the state of Wisconsin. And don't get me started on what this is going to do to his insurance, because that's really going to cost him too. But hey, enough of my yapping. Sports brought to you by Rocky's Ace Hardware. So what does the King of Snow do in August? You go to Rocky's. Aaron Snow Throwers are just sitting around polishing their blades. And if you listen closely, they whisper, buy me now on tax-free weekend. 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I'm Bax. That's my view from the couch.
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1: You thought you made a new friend a couple weeks ago, and then you spilled his Starbucks coffee all over the place.
0: Oh, yeah.
1: That's sad.
0: Guy never wants to talk to me ever again.
1: Never talk to you again?
0: Nope.
1: Oh.
0: $300 worth of Starbucks drink all over the parking lot.
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0: So over the weekend, I had another softball tournament out in the lovely town of Tewksbury.
1: Ooh, beautiful.
0: Oh, listen, you want a summer getaway? Massachusetts.
1: Tewksbury is about as far as you want to get away.
0: Especially the recreational field. I mean, that's just a breathtaking experience.
1: You know, I drive past Tewksbury all the time.
0: Yeah.
1: You know, can we go up to New Hampshire? And I always say, man, wouldn't it be great to one day get off of 495 and have a little look-see about what Tewksbury offers the average Joe?
0: You know, on the way home, though, I took the Mass Pike to Worcester to 290 to 495. Is that how you do it?
1: That's how we do it. Yep.
0: And then I'm like watching all the traffic on the other side, like going into Worcester from the north.
1: Yes.
0: On a Friday afternoon, probably about 5 o'clock. And I go, God, I do not want to be stuck in that kind of crap on the way home.
1: Oh, yeah.
0: So I took Route 2.
1: That's a great alternative.
0: It was smooth sailing the whole way. And I'm like, it said it was going to add like 20 minutes extra, but it really didn't. It was about the same amount of time.
1: I mean, you're going slower because you don't have like, you know, 65 mile an hour speed limits, but you probably get there in the same amount of time.
0: Yeah.
1: Like yesterday, same thing. We got off on Route 2 because of an accident that happened on the pike somewhere, and we missed the whole entire thing.
0: Yeah. Perfect. So I would definitely do that again. But anyway, Saturday morning, you know, you get up at the crack ass dawn to go to these games. You got to be at the field at 6:45, right? But there's a lot, you know, for the spectator parent, as such as myself.
1: Right.
0: There's some time to kill. So, you know, I put the chair up, you know, talking to other parents, you know, that whole thing. Game gets going. It's a really good game. You know, the game ends. Then there's another game right after that. Like it was two doubleheader back to back. Yeah. And then there's a third game happening, but not until 2 o'clock in the afternoon. So now it's like, or maybe it was earlier than that. I don't know. Whatever. There was a couple of hours in between the first two and the third one for the day.
1: Okay.
0: And then my kid, for some reason, these teenagers have this obsession with Starbucks, and I blame YouTube.
1: yeah.
0: You know, you got to get the hot girl summer drink or whatever the hell, whatever it is, raspberry, schnozzleberry lemonade or whatever the hell it is, right?
1: Right.
0: So the kid asked me, can you get me Starbucks? I'm like, yeah, all right, I'll run down and I'll get some Starbucks. And I was looking for a coffee anyway. I needed a nice coffee.
1: Well, sitting around watching all that softball. You got to have somebody to wake you up.
0: So I called my mortgage broker and I said, look, I need to take out a loan. Where are you going? Are you doing a home improvement? No, I'm going to Starbucks for one run. So I go, I'm ready to go to Starbucks. And then there's another dad there, right?
1: Yeah.
0: And the other dad says, hey, I'm actually not sticking around the rest of the day. What? Instead of losing your parking space, I got to go down that way anyway. You want me to just drive you? And I'm like, yeah, sure. I'll get in this guy's truck.
1: Sure.
0: He takes me down. He goes and gets some sandwiches that he was getting at the Subway down there.
1: Wow. Starbucks and Subway.
0: Well, because there's two
1: diametrically opposed business models.
0: But there's nothing around. You know, that's the thing. It's like everything is cookie cutter anymore. It's
1: right.
0: Dunkin's and Applebee's and whatever. So I'm like, yeah, that's very nice of you. So we get in this truck. We go to the Subway. We go back to the Starbucks. And he goes, you know what? I got to get two drinks too. For his kid and the kid that they had brought with them,
1: okay,
0: you know, to this tournament. So as we're leaving the Starbucks, I go, you know what? We should probably get a tray because he didn't have enough cup holders.

0: in the truck to accommodate all four of these drinks.
1: Sure.
0: So he's like, that's a good idea. So I grab this tray. Yeah. I put my two drinks in it. And then I put his two drinks in it. We get in the truck. We go back to the field. It's only a 3-minute drive back to the field.
1: Okay.
0: We get out of the truck. And as soon as I get out of the truck, his two drinks, boop, right out of the tray, smashed all over the ground.
1: Come on.
0: $300 worth of Starbucks drinks all over the pavement. Like, what an idiot. Me being.
1: Well, it's not your fault.
0: Yes, I mean, it is.
1: It's gravity.
0: It's not gravity. It's me, you know, probably not paying attention. I just wanted to get these drinks out of my hand.
1: So what did the guy say?
0: He laughed. He was laughing. And I'm like mortified because I'm like, first of all, it wasn't $300, but it was probably
1: $150.
0: $13 worth of these refresher things that he had just spent his money on. And I'm like, I'm gonna go back. But the look of despair on his kid's face.
1: Oh,
0: was like,
1: I bet.
0: Whoa.
1: I only have like 20 minutes before my next game. I'm never going to finish this delicious drink.
0: So as much as I offered to go get it.
1: Yeah.
0: He was like, don't worry about it. He's like, you know, and he had a good point. He goes, you know how many times they buy the stupid drink and then they take two sips out of it and it sits there? He's like, I've seen worse waste than that. And he's kind of
1: right about that.
0: But I just felt like a big fat dope. And it's something that's like that should be handled with more care than, let's say, a Cumbie's breakfast sandwich.
1: Well, you know, I mean, was it the tray or was it you getting out of the car?
0: I got out of, like, I was walking in the park. Like, I had gotten out holding the tray, walking,
1: okay.
0: And then the whole thing just became unstable.
1: Yeah, yeah.
0: And
1: yeah.
0: I'm only holding two corners of it, and the other two corners that weren't being held, obviously, the drinks just, they both of them. Just,
1: I understand.
0: So
1: I
0: they
1: understand.
0: Jumped out of the tray.
1: But on the other hand, how come when you got out of the car, this guy didn't just take the two beverages out of the tray?
0: Because he had his bag of stuff. He had stuff that he had also bought somewhere else. It was not his fault. It was totally my fault, like the whole time. You know,
1: man,
0: like,
1: what a colossal disappointment you turned into.
0: I know. And I was just getting to know. It was like a new buddy I was making.
1: Yeah.
0: I never met the guy before. I'm like, yeah, we're hanging out.
1: I'll never spend time with him again.
0: He owns a construction business. He's telling me about the construction business, and it's interesting, and I'm listening, and, you know, we're having a conversation. That guy will never want to talk to me ever again.
1: Can you imagine he invites you to his house and say, hey, listen, I got something that's really valuable. You want to take a look at it? It's a Honus Wagner baseball card from 1915. And all of a sudden, you sneeze on it. You know, it's like, it's not the same.
0: Yeah,
1: You can't be friends with someone like that.
0: I ruined the entire Starbucks experience.
1: And so meanwhile, their kid is like, you know, completely, you know, dehydrated because they didn't have their fruity refresher.
0: They were fine. They had vitamin water, I'm sure. But it's just like I feel bad because even though he was like, don't worry about it. I am worried about it because that's expensive.
1: Well,
0: that's
1: purchase to your face.
0: Yeah, but that's what I'm
1: saying.
0: He's gonna be
1: he's permissive.
0: Bad mouthing me with all the other construction buddies that he's got going out there.
1: This is on Saturday.
0: Saturday.
1: Oh yeah, so he had all day yesterday. He's probably going to the office today. He's not gonna believe what happened.
0: Probably
1: to me
0: went
1: today.
0: Home, started bitching to the wife about this idiot that he met at the tournament, and then he's on the job site. It's probably they probably started at 6 a.m.
1: Probably
0: the construction guy starts you know thing, and he's like, you wouldn't believe this dipshiznit that I met over the weekend that spilled these two drinks. The other thing I want to point out about these softball tournaments, I really like watching these games and watching these kids progress and like get better each and every time that they play. What is it about the youth umpire that has to act like Leslie Nielsen in The Naked Gun? Some of these guys are just so overdramatic with the play calling, and it's like, why? But some of them, first of all, it's kind of better than the ones you can't even hear.
1: The one
0: strike, ball, you know, like they do the hand sign thing.
1: Right.
0: Unless you're paying attention, you're not going to know what the call was. But this guy yesterday was doing this.
1: Yeah. You know, did you ever hear the old saying?

0: Those that can't do teach, and those who can't teach, teach gym. Right. Ever hear that?
1: These are the guys.
0: Those who can't progress athletically
1: become
0: umpires. And the only reason they become umpires is because they believe at some point, you know, I could really be a professional umpire.
1: Yeah.
0: I've known a couple professional umpires in my lifetime. Dude, you're not even close to that. But yet they believe that the more dramatic they get, that somehow, some way, you know, like Craig Breslow from the Red Sox is going to spot your talent doing umpiring a girls' softball game
1: in Tewksbury,
0: Massachusetts, and you'll be discovered.
1: And the best part was, I didn't even know what he was saying in the beginning. I mean, I knew it was a strike, but it was like, hey. And then I'm trying to record it, and the best I got was foul ball.
0: It's like, what are you doing?
2: I don't know.
0: But I know of the kind of guy you're talking about.
1: Was that a strut? And all I could picture was Leslie Nielsen, like, not saying anything, and everybody looking at him going, strike?
0: Look, it's Enrico Palazzo!
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12: Not sleeping great lately. And I think it's like an old age thing.
13: Maybe you should start taking them CBD gummies.
12: You know, I've tried that. It does nothing for me.
13: What about the THC and CBD gummies?
12: It literally does nothing for me.
13: Naloxone.
12: It literally does nothing for me.
13: Percocets.
12: Literally done nothing for me.
13: A Dilaudid.
12: I've tried that stuff. 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
13: What about that Michael Jackson drug?
12: The propofol?
13: Propofol.
12: Literally does nothing for me.
13: Really? Even when he went for a colonoscopy, he didn't get like the best sleep you ever had?
12: As soon as you wake up, you feel like you've slept for 6 days.
13: Your body's actually getting rest.
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13: I've got 15 colonoscopies scheduled this year.
12: Fantastic.
13: Yeah.
11: Bax and Nagel. 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
1: You called this when it happened, Steve.
0: Wow.
1: Zach Brown Band gave away a bunch of free tickets, and you said this is basically like one of those timeshare scams.
0: It has to be. There's no way anybody gives away a free cruise. A cruise company would never make money off of that.
1: No, absolutely not. And he did not foot the bill. Lots of fees for lots of fans, and that's what we're going to talk about in a couple minutes here.
0: More like chicken lies. It's Bax and Nagel Weekend Edition on Rock 102.

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1: Somehow you still care about what's happening in Hollywood. So, from Tinseltown, 3,000 miles away, it's Steve Nagel's Hollywood Trash.
2: So, we heard this story the other day about Zac Brown surprising 37,000 fans that sold out Fenway Park Sunday night by announcing what he called the biggest giveaway in live entertainment history, a free cruise for two for every attendee.
0: Is that really bigger than, say, like when David Letterman gave out canned hams to his audience?
2: Yeah, but the fans didn't have to pay for that. Those who claim the prize will likely face hundreds of dollars, if not thousands, in fees and expenses.
0: Oh, please. Thanks for nothing, Zac Brown.
2: It's like saying your kid gets free tuition to a college, yet still has to pay room, board, and, you know, everything else that goes along with the thing, and you're still in the hole.
0: Right.
2: $15,000 or whatever. So, it's not really... I knew it was too good to be true when I heard him. Like Zac Brown, I'm giving away free cruises.
0: Free cruises to a place that's, you know, holds 37,000 people. It didn't seem plausible when we heard about it. Now it's a ripoff.
2: Well, I mean, who would have thought that anything is... There's nothing free. You're going to have to pay for something. Following the announcement, instructions and a text code appeared on screens inside the ballpark. Fans had until 11:59 p.m. on Sunday to claim the offer. The band valued the giveaway at $40 million, or slightly more than $1,000 per cruise. That's where the fees come in. You know, you've been on a cruise before.
0: Sure.
2: The $1,000 is just for the night.
0: Listen, $1,000, you can spend that in a day just on beverages.
2: Yeah.
0: Unless you buy the beverage package.
2: I wonder if it covers any chicken fry or anything else on the ship.
0: Probably not.
2: So, the whole thing was just a big giant scam.
0: Thanks for nothing, Zac Brown.
2: Perez Hilton, a famous celebrity blogger, was taken to the hospital after reportedly live streaming an act of self-harm on TikTok, prompting an emergency response from authorities in Miami. Well, that's one way to get people to watch your live stream.
0: Yeah, well...
2: Although authorities did not officially identify the individual, Hilton's management confirmed they are aware of the incident.
0: He's a little unhinged at times, and I do worry about the guy's mental state of mind. It's a little bit out there.
2: He seemed perfectly sane when you guys interviewed him years ago.
0: Yes, but a lot can happen. Yeah, but this show has damaged a lot of people on a mental basis.
2: Hilton was safely removed from the residence and transported to a local hospital for medical care. His managers expressed concern for his health and well-being and appealed for privacy while awaiting more information. Hilton, known for his celebrity gossip website, has recently located to Miami with his three children. So he won't be hanging around anytime soon.
0: He'll be back. He'll make a big leap forward.
2: Rob Reiner's children, Jake and Romy Reiner, threw out the ceremonial first pitch before Sunday's Dodgers-Red Sox game. The tribute honored their parents, Rob and Michelle, who were killed earlier this year. Both wore Dodgers jerseys with Reiner on the back, celebrating their father's lifelong love of the team. Jake said, "I truly never felt closer to him than we watched games together." Their brother, Nick, has pleaded not guilty to charges in connection with the parents' deaths. He wasn't throwing out the ceremonial first pitch.
0: No. But that's nice that the kids got to do that.
2: Yeah. A federal judge has scheduled March 2027 as the trial date in the lawsuit challenging Paramount's proposed $111 billion acquisition of Warner Brothers Discovery. A coalition of 12 state attorneys general claim the merger would reduce competition in Hollywood. Paramount says the legal and pro-competitive and plans to fight the lawsuit in court. The delayed trial means Paramount could owe about $7 million a day in contractual ticking fees beginning October 1st until the deal closes. Despite the legal challenge, Paramount executives say they remain confident the merger will ultimately happen. But you're talking $111 billion. $7 million a day is nothing.
0: Right.
2: In comparison to that number.
0: I know, but when you got a business arrangement and you're spending lots of money on corporate attorneys, the money does add up pretty quick.
2: Yeah.
0: It's not just the fine. It's also everything else to defend yourself against the fine.
2: Yeah, but, you know, they're going to come to a deal before the thing even happens anyway.
0: Well, there's some antitrust issues involved in it. I mean, it should be looked at.
2: Probably.
0: I mean, entertainment is owned by only four companies anyway. Why not?
2: Yeah, what is this no competition in Hollywood? There hasn't been competition in Hollywood in years.
0: 30 years.
2: At Glenn Hassard's funeral in Dublin, Bono played a voicemail from Patti Smith. Eddie Vedder performed Hassard's song, The Song of Good Hope, and both singers joined a performance of Bob Dylan's Forever Young. Oh, my God.
0: Yeah. You know what else is terrible about this? I was reading this, too. Bono not only plays the voicemail from Patti Smith.
2: Yeah.
0: Okay, Patti Smith is an iconic artist. But then he also recites lyrics from his own song, A Beautiful Day. Like, could you make it more about you than that? It's like,
2: well, look,
0: Bono, this isn't really... This is about the guy that died. It's really not about your lyrical ability.
2: Listen, Elton John couldn't come up with anything else for Princess Diana, who he supposedly loved so much that he just took a song that he already had and redid it. You think for somebody who is so, she's my friend. Yeah, well, she's your friend. Why didn't you write her an actual song instead of just Weird Al-ing your own song?
0: Well, because Funeral for a Friend was a little bit long.
2: I would say The Bitch Is Back would have been a better one.
0: Yeah, that would have been a real good twist.
2: I'm sure
0: she ain't coming back.
2: She ain't coming back. Yeah, you know what I'm saying.
0: Oh, yeah.
2: It should have been that way, but it wasn't. And here we are with Bono reciting lyrics from... He didn't even change the lyrics.
0: No, he just said, in memory... of the dearly departed. Let me show you what I've done.
2: It's a beautiful day. That's what it is. It's a beautiful day, isn't it? Sure. Let it get away. It's a beautiful day.
0: What a jackal.
2: Kim Kardashian is having a tough time training that new puppy she's got. It wet the carpet.
0: Really?
2: Yeah.
0: Well, she must have had something to say.
2: Oh, my God. The last time I had a wet carpet was when Ray J gave me a golden shower like a competitive equine just before I participated in the Kentucky Derby. And that sex tape you can purchase on Newport for $39.95. Do you ever go to the Kentucky Derby?
0: No, but I have been to the Beaumont Stakes.
2: You should try, what's the drink?
0: The mint julep?
2: Mint julep, yeah. Mint tulip is what it was.
0: Caitlin?
2: Well, I never got that done and dirty with your mother, Chris Kim, but I once put tinkle tracks on the dune poon. Enjoyed a little bubble gum by the bum.
0: What are you trying to say?
2: What I'm trying to say is I spent some time in Newport, which stands for Never Eat Pussy Cat on a Rainy Tuesday. You ever been to Newport? The Dell's lemonade is fantastic. Do you ever have a blow cone?
0: No, I never ordered that one.
2: And that's your Hollywood trash on Rock 102.
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1: You had to get nude in front of the doctor the other day, Steve.
0: Mm-hmm. Well, not actually partially nude. I was allowed to keep my undies on.
1: Oh, well, in my head, in my mind, in my fantasy, you're nude.
0: I don't want you picturing that. I don't want anybody picturing that. Well, nobody wants to picture that.
1: I wouldn't say nobody.
0: Well, maybe there's some dude out there.
1: Yeah, I wonder where he might. Where would you even find a guy like that, I wonder, in this room?
0: I don't know. He's not here today. It's Bax and Nagel's Weekend Edition on Rock 102.

0: yesterday, had my first skin exam. I went to a dermatologist.
1: Really? Yeah. Were they checking for something specific or just an everyday overall look over?
0: Just an overall everyday look over. My doctor has been recommending it for the last few years.
1: Mm-hmm.
0: But this New England dermatology, you ever hear of that place?
1: Yes.
0: Do you know how long it takes to get an actual appointment at that place? It was like 8 months out.
1: Yeah, they're a little clogged up.
0: So I skipped that whole thing, and I went to Stratum Dermatology over on Cottage Street in Springfield.
1: Okay,
0: which is conveniently attached to the INSA cannabis dispensary. It's a one-stop shop.
1: No kidding.
0: Yeah.
1: Wow. I had no idea that that there was a dermatologist over there. What a great place to heal your skin.
0: Why not? You can get yourself checked out for all sorts of skin diseases, and then you can go over and get some cannabis, depending on what you're diagnosed with.
1: That's fantastic.
0: Yeah. But I went over there. I made this appointment Friday. I went online.
1: Wait a minute.
0: Yeah.
1: If you had called New England Dermatology, you would have waited months.
0: 8 months.
1: 8 months.
0: Yeah.
1: Here you waited 8 hours.
0: Yeah, I didn't even 8 minutes. By the time I finished booking, you know, you fill out all your information and you upload your insurance card and all that other stuff to their website.
1: Yeah.
0: And then the thing was booked. So I walked in there yesterday morning after I got out of here, and I was seen within minutes. I don't think I have ever been in a doctor's office in the last probably 15 years that I've been seen so quickly.
1: Right.
0: For something like as extensive as a skinning, not extensive, but you know what I'm saying, like a procedure.
1: I had a physical like 2 weeks ago, and I've been seeing my doctor for 25 years. I love my primary care, Gary, fantastic doctor. But I go to it's like two doors down from this building.
0: Yeah.
1: So I mean, I could have walked there.
0: Right.
1: I chose not to. But I got, I get into the waiting room. They call my name within like 5 minutes. I went, whoa, what is going on here?
0: Yeah.
1: And then I waited in the exam room for like, 35 minutes for him to show up. But I felt like I was being teased a little bit.
0: I was in and out of this place in 25 minutes.
1: That's amazing.
0: And they even took a little sample of something like this thing on my knuckle.
1: You got a knuckle thing?
0: It was like a knuckle bump.
1: Huh.
0: And then she's like, it's probably benign, but we'll take a little sample of it anyway, and we'll send it off.
1: They'll scrape anything off you because they don't want you to think like you've wasted your time.
0: Well, I'm sure it adds up the bill by the time the insurance company.
1: Oh, sure.
0: A surgical procedure. That's another whatever. But they were pretty good. She came in, checked me out from my head to the toe.
1: They check out all the bits?
0: There's nothing much to see. She's like, I think that might be something we need to be removed. And I'm like, that's not a bump. that's part of
1: the natural landscape.
0: That's part of the plumbing, actually.
1: Yeah,
0: you must know.
1: That's part of the downtown area.
0: I know it looks a little bit like an elbow joint, but not by much.
1: It's a speed hump in West Springfield is what it is.
0: Anyway, so I did the thing. I was in and out of there 25 minutes.
1: Wow.
0: I was very very impressed.
1: That's awesome.
0: And they were super nice over there, and and people were like, it was a busy little place. It wasn't
1: not for nothing. We've certainly had our connection to people who've had serious.
0: Yeah.
1: Skin issues in the past.
0: And, I have no idea what you're talking about.
1: I know you don't, but it behooves everybody to get an examination, to get checked out. Even if you don't think you got anything that is suspicious, you can't see all of you.
0: I thought I had something suspicious. You know what it was?
1: What?
0: An aging spot. An age spot.
1: Oh, dude, look at this. I'm getting liver spots.
0: Yeah, what the hell?
1: I have no idea.
0: It's on my calf, and it was like, it started out like a little freckle thing, and now it's kind of like a light brown patch, and I'm like, that's something. And then she's like, no, but you're just getting old.
1: that's you turning the corner right there.
0: But you know what? It's a good idea to go get yourself checked out for all that stuff, especially with my bald head. That's the thing I worry about.
1: Well, you wear a hat pretty frequently, though.
0: For the most part, I do. But there's been times where, even with sunscreen on, it feels like your head's burning. you know, just from being outside somewhere. So you can't see back there. Even when you have a mirror, you can't really tell if you got any spots or anything.
1: You almost have to wait for someone to tell you, hey, what's going on in the back of your head?
0: Yeah.
1: And you're like, what? I can't see back there.
0: But there's a history of skin cancer in my family. So it's always a good idea to get checked out for it. But luckily, clean bill. So we'll see what the results are. My lovely lady bump.
1: What you going to do with all that bump?
0: I'm going to go get it tested and have it sent out to a lab, and I'll get the results in 2 weeks.
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1: I haven't seen you and Bax fight. 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
1: 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Baxy said there's no way to unring the bell you had just rung, and he was right because the comments came flooded in.
0: Oh, yeah. But we have that smooth new weather guy, too.
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0: You know, somebody came up to me last week at the $20 dinner at a comedy show.
1: What's this about?
0: $20 dinner at a comedy show. Matter of fact, there's one this week with stuffed shells. So if you want to go, you can message me, or you can buy tickets at the door.
1: Well,
0: either way,
1: maybe we should be talking about this more often, because I haven't heard a boo about any of it.
0: I think Wednesday would be the better day to talk about this.
1: Okay, fair enough.
0: Anyway, a guy approached me who had never been to the show before. Him and his wife walked up. They bought tickets to the show. They had seen the sign outside that we have, the sandwich board sign that says $20 dinner and a comedy show. And then he's a listener. He listens to this show.
1: As well?
0: Yeah, I guess so, yeah. But he listened, you know, he's complimenting us and, you know, the great job that we do for them. And then he said, but enough of the weather. You just got to get rid of the weather.
1: What do you mean get rid of the weather? And that's, you know, what people care about.
0: You know what? He's not the only one that said this to me. And I agree. Why do we need to mention the weather every time we open the microphone? It's not the only time we don't really do it is the news.
1: Right.
0: But we do it at the end of the news, and then you have like a, you know, 5-minute break, and then we come back. I'm doing the weather again.
1: Well, yeah, I've been in this this broadcasting business for quite a long time, 40 years, in fact. It just like never seems to end. It's like day after day, the same old thing. But part of the job is to be very good at the basics. And among those basics are regular bathroom breaks, telling the time, back-selling a song, and occasionally giving weather, as it is important to some people. Like, for example, if you were to wake up this morning and let's say all the shades were drawn, mm-hmm. well, they're like there's no light

0: coming into your bedroom.
1: Which is the way I like it.
0: Right.
1: Yeah.
0: Most people do like to sleep in the dark. Well, you would have no idea that it's going to be mostly sunny today, a little less humid with a high of 87.
1: It's
0: and some people, you know, wrap their whole day around, well, what's the forecast going to be?
1: But there's things we don't do in this business anymore because it's
0: like
1: become
0: piles of cocaine?
1: Irrelevant. Would you like to continue doing school closings?
0: No, God.
1: That was terrible. That whole experience was terrible because you had to. I mean, with at least with the internet, the last time we did it, which was what, 10 years ago, probably.
0: It was actually probably longer than that.
1: Yeah, because you don't need it anymore. All school districts have either an auto call thing, you know, one of those robocall things, or they have an app, or you already have the TV who gets all the school closing information. You can just go on their website and look it up. So we eliminated doing that because it was irrelevant to what we're doing here. And now with weather being available at the touch of a button, do you really need me to tell you wrongly? Because it's always wrong. I'm not.
0: Well, it's never been an exact science, Steve.
1: It's not even about being an exact science, but I say sunny sometimes, and all of a sudden it's the cloudiest day you've ever seen.
0: All right, let me take that same argument. Yeah. If you are listening to the radio station, say on your radio in your car, let's say you bought a car but still puts radios in cars, and oftentimes you'll see like the title of a song, pop up. That's actually a program that sends to your radio the title and artist of a song. Well, since you already have that information, then what's the point of me telling you what you just listened
1: exactly.
0: to?
1: Exactly.
0: So that leaves us with absolutely nothing to talk about but our own inane, pointless conversation.
1: No, we can get... Exactly. And that's what this is about. It's about talking about inane conversations. It's about... It's not talking about the weather. Nobody... Route 10 Tire Listener Line, 293-1021. Tell us whether you think we should drop the weather every break.
0: Steve.
1: Because, listen, you already got Liam Murphy or that guy that looks like he's giving up every day. Do you giving you the weather? You know which one I'm talking about.
0: Yeah, I know what you're talking about.
1: That's once an hour. That's enough for a detailed forecast. It's coming from an actual meteorologist. It's not coming from this dipshiznit sitting here telling you that, hey, it's going to be sunny today while it's raining outside.
0: Sure. Well, you know, Steve, again, some people really do, you know, put their whole trust in us that we're going to give them that kind of information. I mean, I don't respect a lot of those people, but the fact of the matter is that is what we are expected to do.
1: I think it's unnecessary. I think it's unnecessary to keep reminding people that whatever the temperature is or whatever. I mean, is it really that important? This is why we're doing the poll. We're going to grease the poll this morning.
0: Okay.
1: 293-1021. You tell us, should we drop the weather or keep the weather?
0: Yeah, somebody guy's saying here, drop the weather and the spots.
1: Well, you can't drop the spots.
0: Yeah, that's what pays for everything. Something.
1: Keep the weather because my grandma don't go online and listens to you. Okay, your grandmother's going to be dead soon. I'm sorry to break that to
0: Steve,
1: you.
0: Steve, that is a cold-hearted suggestion.
1: When I say soon, I don't mean like today. Well, I mean, it could be today. But I mean, you know, it's not like she's got longevity. So don't worry about what does grandma need? What's the weather of 6 feet underground?
0: I don't know. Steve, listen, if we eliminated all the pointless, needless, senseless things about radio.
1: Yeah.
0: There'd be no radio.
1: You think so?
0: There'd be nothing left of us.
1: What are you talking about? We just go right into the meat and the potatoes. You know, you skip over the salad that gives you diarrhea every time you repeat it. Our weather forecast has cyclospora or whatever the hell that's called.
0: I don't think it's loosening up anyone's intestines. I don't think that's happening.
1: I believe your Pioneer Valley forecast is, in fact, a stool softener at the very least.
0: I don't know if that's true. That's all. That's the song I was looking for.
1: I would have went with It's Raining Men, but whatever you got going on.
0: I was trying to get Couldn't Stand the Weather. Jesus.
1: Oh.
0: Oh, man. All right. Well, anyway. Oh, yeah. Here it is. Oh, yeah. Couldn't Stand the Weather. There we go.
1: Oh, there you go.
0: There you go. It took me a little while to get past Scuttle Button, but couldn't stand the weather. That's your problem. You can't stand the weather.
1: Somebody suggested only report the weather if it's 69 degrees out, giggity.
0: Oh, that's a good suggestion.
1: I'd prefer more detailed forecast with sound effects. It gonna rain. Pssh. Pound.
0: Anyway, yeah, weather with sound effects would be terrific.
1: Love a traditional radio show. Keep it old school. Okay.
0: Okay. So now we're going to do farm reports, too.
1: Maybe. We can do farm reports. By the way, pesticide levels are going to be up in the steams today.
0: Now's a good time to rotate them crops out. You know, you wouldn't want to plant the same thing in the same space every year. That's bad for the soil.
1: Listen, make sure you put your poison on there to get rid of your rodents. And when the rodents get eaten by a bald eagle, then you'll see a dead bald eagle on the side of the road. It's the circle of life.
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8: Dents were from kicking were also reportedly found on a truck parked on the street. Grigg is facing several charges, including second-degree burglary, second-degree criminal attempt to commit a burglary, disorderly conduct, two counts of third-degree criminal trespass, second-degree reckless endangerment, interfering with an officer, second-degree criminal attempt to commit assault, first-degree criminal mischief, in lieu of a $160,000 bond. 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
1: Marty Caproni thinks that salsa and ketchup are the same thing.
0: They are two completely different things. And first of all, this wasn't even really salsa. It was pico de gallo.
1: Yeah.
0: Wasn't that the guy who discovered... who was the astronomer?
1: Yep, that was him.
0: Galileo?
1: Pico de gallo. Don't get it in your IO.
0: I know nothing about history.
1: Well, anyway, more hot dog talk, if you can believe it, from Marty Caproni.
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0: I went to a new place last night.
1: And where'd you go?
0: New City Brew in East Hampton. East Tampon, whatever you want to call it.
1: Okay.
0: East Tampon, I think.
2: Do you ever feel bad after insulting all these towns and then going there to eat?
0: Did you see what they did to that superintendent out there? I don't really feel bad at all about that.
1: Yeah, they did. They did kind of.
0: You can't spell tampon without East Tampon.
2: Okay.
0: As a matter of fact, Weestampton is next to East Tampon.
1: Okay.
0: And that's their fight song. We stamped on East Tampon. That's
1: gotcha.
0: That's how they do that.
1: Anywho,
0: I had a glizzy from Big Ed's Micro Kitchen last night at the New City Brew.
2: For those unfamiliar with the young speak, a glizzy is a hot dog, isn't it?
0: Yes, it is.
2: You could just say hot dog.
0: Yeah, but glizzy.
2: We're all adults here.
0: We just found out that glizzy was named after a Glock handgun in the D.C. area because the hot dog looks like the
1: barrel of a Glock.
0: The barrel of a Glock, yeah. So that's
1: which I've never seen a Glock be held together by a bun.
2: No.
0: You ever put ketchup on a Glock before?
2: I would. No. I would try. It's America. You can try anything you want.
0: Oh, I got ketchup on my Glock.
1: Sandy, you were thinking this was a vulgar chef thing because he had that glizzy tour like 2 years ago.
2: So this is the thing. So I follow him. You guys follow. I know you've had him on the show. He has, if you haven't followed him, you should. He has hit a new sweet spot on the internet.
0: It's a niche.
2: It's brilliant. He gets food off of Facebook Marketplace. You know, like people cook food and then sell it on Facebook Marketplace?
1: Yeah.
2: He gets it off Facebook Marketplace and then he does a food review with it.
0: Yeah.
2: And it's actually super entertaining.
0: Well, it's super entertaining, and some of the stuff looks pretty good too.
2: He has this potato lady that he gets potatoes from. Fantastic. But my favorite is he went to Hartford, and he's like, I'm on my way back to Western Mass. I'm going to Hartford. He ordered boneless wings.
1: Okay.
2: He ordered barbecue, honey barbecue, I think, and buffalo. And he's like, all right. And he always opens it to the camera. He goes, is it good, dude? That's what he always says. This is his tagline. He opens it to the camera. It's just chicken nuggets from like a bag with like someone put a splash of barbecue sauce on it. And he,

0: see the disappointment in his face when he opens. He goes, I just paid $28 for chicken nuggets. He had another one in Hartford. He's like, it never fails to disappoint. Hartford always does it to me. They always hose me. He got three-piece chicken meal with coleslaw and mashed potatoes.
1: Okay.
0: He gets it. It's in a, you know, takeout container like they have people cooking in their kitchen have. He realizes as soon as he opens it that this coleslaw looks really familiar and these potatoes look really familiar. And he goes, please tell me I didn't just get a three-piece meal from Kentucky Fried Chicken that costs $11 and pay $28 for it.
2: That's crazy.
0: And, and that's exactly what happened
1: to him. Actually, he's the best.
3: That's not a bad scam to do.
0: Great. Do 100 of those a day?
3: Come get my my 12 herbs and spices chicken that I have.
2: You want my original recipe or my extra crunchy?
3: Yeah.
0: The best is he takes it out of the bag, and the giveaway for him was a plastic spork. And he goes, wait a second. Who has a spork available? So funny.
1: I got to come up with a good scam like that.
0: Yeah, I mean, you got to think about it. If they sell 100 of those a day, they're making, what, $16 a meal? Yeah.
3: I may or may not have, when I was 16 years old working at McDonald's, taken a sleeve of Quarter Pounder burgers out of the restaurant and then cooked them with my friends at a house. They're really good on the grill.
1: Really? Yeah. As opposed to the way they're cooked.
3: You get a sleeve of them. There's probably like maybe 20 or 30 in the sleeve of Quarter Pounder burgers.
2: You're telling me they're not hand formed there in the restaurant itself?
3: Well, no, they get shipped to the restaurant. They're hand formed at the.
0: They're not Kraft burgers. Well, handmade Kraft burgers.
2: Here I was thinking they were something they were not.
3: Yeah. Well, either way, they do taste good on the grill. So
0: I can't believe that you would steal from a little mom and pop business like McDonald's.
3: Well,
0: just trying to make ends meet.
3: Here's how we did it. What you could do is pretend you're taking the trash out at night in the big giant bin of garbage.
0: Yeah.
3: And then you just take it's in plastic wrap, so you just put the little sleeve, you go in the cooler, you get the little sleeve of burgers out there, you put it in the trash bin, and you take it outside, and whoops, oh, the burgers just went into the back of my car.
1: Yeah, I knew a girl in high school that worked at a McDonald's.
0: Okay.
1: And, you know, if a burger sits out too long, they just throw it away.
0: Sure.
1: Because if it's sitting out too long, in their mind, it's not good enough to be consumed by humans. And so at the end of the night, at the end of her shift, we would go to the McDonald's in the parking lot, and she'd be out there with the garbage bag.
0: With all the burgers?
1: With all the burgers that were expired, and we get free McDonald's.
4: I'd gladly pay you today for a stale cheeseburger today.
3: Oh, Wendy's capitalized on that, and they take the old burgers and they make the chili out of it.
1: See, that's repurposing something that's not that great. But nevertheless, McDonald's, that was a good scam for a brief period of time.
0: I was the only kid of my friends, I think, when we got hired for our high school job that didn't totally treat it like a scam. I had friends that worked at Mr. Cone, was called Goodies back in the day.
1: Sure.
0: My friend Jen worked there, Malice, and we would go in and she would be like, just order like a kid's cone and then say you want it in a cup. And you'd be like, all right, could I have a kid's cone and a cup? And you give like $2 and you get a full sundae.
3: Yeah,
1: you know? Oh, that's cool.
0: And then Mr. B's ice cream, which was on Burnett Road. They have nitrous gas that goes in, that makes the soft serve come out of the thing. Well, one of my buddies, I think it was my friend Kevin, figured out, hey, if you take the spare tank with the nitrous, we can all do what's called whippets.
3: Yeah.
0: So he would come into work with a balloon, and there would just be, you'd go in there, and there'd just be 10 high school kids completely stoned on nitrous out of their brain.
3: With soft serve all over their faces.
0: All over their face.
4: Yeah, so good, man.
1: Jimmies all over their mouths.
0: The gig, I think it was my buddy Jeff. The gig was finally up when one of them was working and the owner came in and he's like, we've gone through 3 nitrous tanks so far and we're 1 month into summer. And he's like, so? And he's like, one usually lasts a whole season.
3: It's like a propane tank, you know.
1: I'm scrum-dilly wasted is what I am.
3: Well, anyway, I had these hot dogs last night, New City dogs.
1: Okay.

0: Two all-beef hot dogs with New City Pico, herb mayo, and cilantro on grilled buns. This is, again, at the New City Brewery in East Hampton.
1: So you had ketchup on them.
0: I did have ketchup on
1: them. Yeah, Pico is not ketchup. Mexican ketchup.
2: That's not really ketchup. That's more like a salsa.
1: It's salsa's Mexican ketchup.
0: Yeah, but it didn't have the consistency of ketchup. It's more of like a chunky...
2: It's a relish of tomato and cilantro.
1: I'm sorry. Please... Enlighten me how the difference between a puree and a chop makes you, one of them makes you a mature palate and one of them makes you a childish palate.
0: One's got high fructose corn syrup in it and the other one doesn't. That's the ketchup that you put in the garbage that you put in your mouth.
1: That's not true.
0: This is fresh salsa.
1: You can get
0: it's Pico de Gallo.
2: Right.
0: Yeah.
2: I'm looking at their menu. The shareable glizzies, they got a classic glizzy tray and a specialty glizzy tray. The classic, six classic all beef hot dogs served with a side of onion, sauerkraut, hot peppers, and house made ale mustard. Then the specialty glizzy tray, six chef choices hot dogs served with with tortilla chips and queso for dipping.
0: Ooh.
2: Only $38.
0: Yeah.
2: Dudes.
0: That's a good amount.
2: Road trip.
0: And they're decent sized hot dogs too.
1: Yeah.
0: Yeah.
1: Did you talk to them about doing a comedy show?
0: No, there was a Dungeons and Dragons game going on.
2: Oh, yeah, you don't interrupt that.
0: Well, are you allowed to sit in this side?
1: I was going to say you could, but you have to roll 30-side die first to find out where you're going to sit. I was going to try the one that I just had the commercial on, the Jimmy's in Enfield or whatever.
0: Yeah.
1: That sounded really good. They had one that's like with pretzel bun and whatever.
0: Yeah.
2: We got to get that glizzy tour going.
1: We really have. At this point, we've talked about hot dogs so much that we have to. We have to just...
0: We have to do this tour. It's a must do. My girl had the Fest dogs, the two dogs with sauerkraut, house-made ale mustard, and herb mayo.
1: So, yeah, that sounds delicious.
0: That sounds all right. What I'm telling you. It's a little hot dog niche going on here at the New City Brew.
1: And just for the record, this is my whole point, which is I don't judge anybody by whatever topping they put on a hot dog, nor should anyone judge my preference.
0: Clearly you do. You just poo-pooed on me when I told you I had salsa on top of a hot dog.
2: Well, you described it off the ears. It was mayonnaise and tomatoes. I'm like, well, that doesn't sound all that appealing. But when you're talking about like pico de gallo, all of a sudden, all right, that sounds pretty good.
0: Because I couldn't remember the name of it.
2: Oh, well, there you go.
3: Max and Nagel.
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1: A little insider baseball here. Peel back the curtain. When Fitzy talks to us on Mondays, he has been calling us on the old ringle jingle jangle, the old cell phone.
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0: for Fitzy from TownyNews.com, brought to you by Next Gen Roofing. They just really do this every single day. He's on the phones right now. How are you?
1: Good morning, gentlemen. So great to be back with you. I'm not sure. Yeah, and the whole flash flood thing. Like all week long, I looked at my weather icon last night before going to bed and getting ready for this piece of broadcast history. And I saw the freaking rain icon 10 days in a row. And I was like, is this the price that I must pay for 3 days of consistent sunshine in this hellhole we call New England? And the answer is yes. And we all deal with it. So you know what? Deal with your little flash floods. Have you ever driven through one of those puddles, by the way, where you like you only think it goes halfway up your hubcap? Next thing you know, like you got an aquarium in your crotch in the front seat of your Chevy.
2: Dude, it happened this morning on the way to work. I drove, it just popped up right in the middle, you know, because it's dark out at that time of the morning. I didn't see this thing. I saw another car driving through it, and I'm like, oh, I guess I can go through it. So I took that Swagger Wagger minivan, and I was like, I pushed through like an Evan Rude motorboating through the Connecticut River.
1: You know, it's so funny. Minivans have some of the best nicknames. Like you call it the Swaggin' Wagon. Yeah. A buddy of mine who lives in Melrose, north of Boston, told us that we should switch over to a crossover or an SUV. He's like, hey, guy, how much longer are you going to be driving the Loser Cruiser?
2: You know,
1: well, now that you dubbed it that, I'm going to keep it forever until the wheels come off. This is just who am I? I'm no meteorologist. No one's ever going to confuse me with Bruce Schwegler or Dickie Albert. All right. But like, if you see someone was standing with a fishing pole, like trying to pull lunch out of the pond that you're about to drive through on 495, you may want to seek alternate routes. You know what I mean?
0: But you know, I mean, we're all fathers here. We've all had to, we all had to bite it a little bit, knowing that our masculinity was maybe in question. But in those years, any father that doesn't consider a minivan is almost being neglectful to his kids. Because what choice do you have? You got more than one kid, you got to get a minivan, and you got to have some place to put the soccer balls.
1: Listen, if your vehicle of choice to tote the kids around from one miserable practice to another as you silently sip a giant cocktail full of Celsius and other accelerants and also depressants and your 32-ounce, Yeti steel sipper right there. If your swag wagon, if your loser cruiser doesn't smell like a bowling alley with a floor of goldfish and wrappers, then you have failed in this life. I mean, what do you think I'm going to be? The guy that's going to be wearing pit vipers, driving his F-650 around town, showing off my micro wiener?
2: Rolling coal as you go down the street?
1: Yeah, just with, oh, sorry, I couldn't find my pit vipers. So I've got Oakleys that wrap all the way back around my head and then back around to my front again as well.
2: Yeah.
1: To hide the fact that I've been on a steady diet of Levitra and Viagra and no sex for 30 years. Yeah.
0: Now, is there a line on your insurance policy if you're driving one of those things that takes into account your domestic disputes or anything like that?
2: Yep, I think so. Yeah. When you say you have to claim that you wear the pit vipers while driving,
0: right? But if you can avoid a domestic dispute, you get at least a little bit knocked off collision.
2: You get a discount on the sleeve of fireballs at your local.
0: Well, then it's totally worth it. Yeah. Totally worth it.
1: Oh wow, man, this F-650 is awesome. It's even got a compartment for my Zin 6 milligrams. People that they can't even talk, you can't understand because they've just got so much chaw in their mouth and they haven't felt their gums since the 90s because they've just been buzzing on different little dips and packs they can put in.
2: Well, I'm taking it easy. I went from long cut skull to bandits because it's less dangerous.
1: Hey, speaking of people who enjoy a good mouthful of chaw and being high all the time, did you guys see? No, this isn't actually a Red Sox related topic, but did you see and or hear what happened at Fenway Park last night?
0: No, what happened?
1: So Zach Brown Band was doing a show, and the Sox are away and the band shall play, right? And they've had some bangers out there this year. And I know early in the season was, it's only whenever the bands like Noah Kahan and the Foo Fighters come in that there actually be hits at Fenway Park. This team sucks, right? Well, now the Sox have obviously turned their fortunes around, and they're the best story not just in Boston or all of Major League Baseball, I would dare say in all of professional sports, right? Well, last night, Zach Brown Band is finishing up what was their 15th consecutive sold-out show at Fenway, right?
0: Right.
1: And Zach Brown on stage, like, does this whole big reveal with a video projection of like a cruise ship. And I kid you not, on my F-650 chock full of Zins and pit pipes. on my mother's dead loser cruiser, all right? Zach Brown comes out and says, you know, I just want to thank y'all for being the most loyal fans, and you've been so good to me for so long. So I'm every single person, all 35,000 people at Fenway, each of them got tickets for two on a freaking cruise ship for three nights.
0: Really?
1: 70,000 cruise ship tickets were handed out last night.
0: Okay.
1: Now, my old man was said, allegedly, he was one of the 10,000 people that was at Ted Williams' final game wearing his final at-bat in Major League Baseball at Fenway. He hit a home run, didn't stop to acknowledge the fans, ran straight into the dugout, and that was the end of his career.
0: Right.
1: Supposedly, you know, over time, 250 to 300,000 people have claimed that they were at Ted Williams' final game, right?
0: Uh-huh.
1: How many millions of people do you think are going to say, oh, I was at that Zach Brown show. I'd like my two free cruise tickets, please. How do you prove that you weren't there? Because, like, what do you have to, like, text a certain code, or do you have to go someplace with it? Like, literally hundreds of thousands of people are going to say, oh, I was at that show. I'd like my two free tickets, please.
2: It's probably a gimmick. It's probably some, you know, nothing's free, man. I don't even care if Zach Brown is the one selling.
1: You just sounded like the resistance of the leader of such a sad resistance. You know, nothing's free, man.
2: Yeah, it's not. Yeah.
1: How was the fish show, you hippie?
2: Yeah, right.
0: You know, not for nothing. I don't know if you're a Zach Brown fan or not.
1: I like him.
0: I'm not a huge fan of Zach Brown. I mean, I don't hate the guy, but I mean, if I had to
1: enjoy a little chicken fried every now and again.
0: Sure, but if I had to be on a cruise with that, I'd almost be begging for the neurovirus. Yeah. I'm begging to be airlifted back to dry land.
1: I would say, yeah, I enjoy the music every now and again if I'm at someone else's cookout and I don't have control over their music. And like, oh, yeah, a little chicken fried on a Friday night, you know, turn the radio on. Gotcha. Okay, that's cool. And then after a while, it's like, okay, I got it. Yep, F-650, Zins, right. Okay, cool. At that point, I think just so I could try to get myself the Cyclosporia, I would just be eating as much romaine and cilantro as possible so I could afford it.

0: avoid getting on the cruise. That's cool. Oh, it's great to see you guys. Oh, we're going to keep doing this for 72 straight hours in open water. Please, the sharks, send all the hammerheads you saw off of Chatham the other day. Please, come eat me now.
1: Oh, a taco bar? Well, let me at it. I'm going to rip this thing up.
2: If Ted Williams were alive today to hear a deal like that, he'd lose his head over
0: Oh, that joke was frozen in time.
1: Yes, it really was. It certainly was. Absolutely.
0: How about those freaking Red Sox, though, huh? Did you guys see? They finished July. Again, we have, at this point now, Bax, I think it's becoming rite and ritual that every Monday we have to stop and pay due deference and appreciation to the living prognostication legend, the new Jimmy the Greek, if you will, of Rock 102 and all of Massachusetts broadcasting, Steve Nagel, Professor Optimism, Captain Happy himself, because he's the one who told us, chin up, mofos, the sun will come out tomorrow. There will be rainbows across the sky as you drive your loser cruiser down the highway, because the Boston Red Sox shall rise again like the Phoenix from the ashes of sports. And look at them, 21-4 in July. Now they've won the first two in August. So they're 23-4 over the last 27. They just went out to Los Angeles, swept the Dodgers, forcing the Dodgers 2 days ago to trade for the best pitcher in baseball. Today they're going to trade for seven new pitchers. They're going to dig up Babe Ruth's bones. They're going to get the DNA from Ted Williams' frozen head and clone a super hitter. They'll get Dr. Doom, Thanos, Superman, everyone they possibly can to answer for the atrocity of the Sox sweeping them. But how about the fact that the Red Sox now are literally like the North Star? They are the beacon of hope. They are the best thing we have going in the greatest sports city in all the lands. It's un-effing believable.
3: You know, I mean, what's really incredible to me is, so you know, the Dodgers have spent gobs of money to put this team together. The most stacked team in baseball, $390 million payroll. It's $105 million more than the Red Sox have for their payroll for this season.
0: And only half of it's going to Shohei Ohtani's interpreter.
3: Exactly. And he was going to take it anyway, even though he feels really bad about doing it. But nevertheless, it just shows you that there's something going on with this team that defies, you know, the logic of, you know, you got to pay in order to win. It's none of that stuff. You know, we've talked about this before for a good part of the season. This is like a no name, no star type of roster. But now everything is coming together. There's a trading deadline tonight at 6:00. I'm hoping they don't trade anybody. I don't want to see them, you know, even remove anything from this Jenga pile. I mean, it's just things are cooking right now, and it doesn't seem to make sense to start dinking around with it.
0: Yeah, they trade the Connolly Early kid last week. They get the power-hitting Australian infielder from the Washington Nationals. He shows up out in Oakland. He's like, g'day, mates. How are you? My name's Curtis. Second at bat, gets hit on the hand, broken wrist, out for the season. And what have the Sox done since? Win every game. Like, they just defy all odds. They spit in the face of your defeat. They take your logic and they squat on it and they tell it where they can the sun doesn't shine. I love it. No, and I'm with you honestly, Bax. Don't change things. It's working. Like, the chicken parm is good right now. Like, don't change the soup. Don't change the sauce, because the fact that this team is doing this when the manager still hasn't met half of the team. You and I can't name four of the guys in the bullpen. And Nagel has no idea who hits 3 through 7. And yet at the same time, 8-4, 3-1, 4-2. They're just mowing teams down. And everyone kind of loves them all over again. Like, if you like, they are literally doing the impossible, not just winning many more games than they lose. They are making all of Boston the most miserable, disagreeable city in the world, which, congratulations, for the 11th year in a row, won worst driving on planet Earth and the most awful traffic scenarios. They are making the most miserable city on planet Earth all agree on something, that the Red Sox are awesome and they don't want anyone traded because they want to see them play meaningful baseball in October. And then they all want to just flash a big F you to John Henry in the process. And I absolutely love it. Should we go to a game together one night? Should we do that? Should we have a Bax, Nagel, and Fitzy night at Fenway? I mean, you got to think of the tens of people that would show up to cheer.
2: I think that would be a good idea.
0: All right, tell you
2: Let's
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0: If you don't eat your meat, you can't have any pudding. 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If
1: you
0: don't eat your meat.
1: Yes. Can't you behind the grain shed?
0: Can you have any pudding?
1: Stand still, ladder.
0: You. Yes. Can you behind the grain shed?
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0: I just started a Twitter account. You want to hear?
1: Sure.
0: All right.
1: What are you doing right now?
0: Did you get that?
1: No. What did you? What just happened?
0: My son just put the phone in the box with a bunch of chicks. I'm bringing home 3 chicks from school right now, and they're tweeting like crazy.
1: You're an idiot for saying that. All right, man. That's enough. Oh, my. All right. You had me hook, line, and sinker.
0: Team, bro.
1: You got to go right now, dude. 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

As you know, Rock 102 has been playing classic rock since many of these classic rock songs were new. And during that time, a lot of music has been ignored, forgotten, stolen, or misplaced. And while there's no doubt that Rock 102 plays the very best of the best, there's been a lot of stuff that's fallen through the cracks. Music that's every bit as important and as influential as the stuff we didn't ignore and continue to beat to death to this very day. This is why there's Bagsy's Musical Fun Bag. 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
1: All right, right out of the gate.
0: Had a doodle over the weekend there.
1: I could not identify one word that you just used there.
0: I used to get a 30-pack of natural light, right?
1: Right.
0: I got a 12-pack of quality beer.
1: What kind of beer?
0: Quality beer.
1: Okay,
0: all right. Genesis.
1: Oh, yeah, look, if you're getting natural light and you want quality beer, definitely go with the Genesee.
0: I was going to ask you, what would you do? You know, you have got 2 days, get the quality beer or the natural light.
1: Genesee cream is one of my favorite beers.
0: Yeah, it tastes real good.
1: I grew up on that stuff.
0: Okay, bye.
1: Oh, wait a minute. 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
1: Hello, may I speak to Edna, please?
0: How can I help you?
1: Is this Edna?
0: It could be.
1: Oh, what do you mean it could be? Does your name change depending on who calls you?
0: Certainly, it does.
1: It does?
0: Yes.
1: How happy are you that the rain's over? I felt like I was having to build an ark.
0: Oh, goodness.
1: Yes, I would have invited you too, Edna. I try to look out for my people.
0: Okay, who am I speaking to, please?
1: What are you doing to celebrate Shark Week?
0: Can you tell me who I'm talking to, please?
1: Excuse me, you said that very softly.
0: Okay, I'm going to let you go. Have a good day.
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1: Hey, Brian, how's it going, man?
0: What's up, man? How you doing?
1: I'm great.
0: Hey, do you know today is National Hot Dog Day?
1: Today is National Hot Dog Day, yeah.
0: You know what? I've had hot dogs at Coney Island in Worcester, Woodman's up in Gloucester. I've even had Spikes in Boston. But you know who has the best footlong in New England?
1: Who has the best footlong in New England?
0: Your girlfriend's new boyfriend.
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0: You know, I gotta get out. The angels are talking to me, right?
1: I don't know.
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1: Or however that saying goes.
0: Okay.
1: All right, wait a minute. 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
1: Hello, may I speak to Ron, please?
0: This is him.
1: I've been waiting here for 45 minutes. Where the hell are you?
0: What are you talking about?
1: I'm talking about the appointment that we made. Did you not write it in your calendar?
0: No. Who is this?
1: Yeah, this is Ron. I thought we've already established that. I hate it when people say, mark your calendar. Like I got a calendar on the wall or something.
0: I have nothing on my calendar.
1: All right, that's a lie. You at least have holidays on your calendar. So I guess we're going to have to reschedule this, okay? So here's what we'll do.
0: So what's this meeting about?
1: Ron, I ask the questions. I'm going to go ahead and schedule a pair of Big E tickets to be emailed to you. It's Pat Kelly from Rock 102. Hook, line, and sinker, buddy.
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0: 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I used to like that band, Steppenwolf.
1: Oh, yeah, Steppenwolf. Yeah, great band.
0: They were playing at the Musquamish Beach.
1: Oh, yeah, and I'm sure that you pulled out your bottle and started jamming with them, didn't you?
0: Yeah, I jammed with them. These big bikers were smiling at me. I'm telling you, I'll never regret jamming with Steppenwolf.
1: You've jammed with all of them. Led Zeppelin, Steppenwolf, the Allman Brothers, name it. The
0: Dylan,
1: Beatles.
0: Freaking
1: Beethoven.
0: And,
1: Buddy Holly and the Crickets.
0: And it was too much.
1: Sure. Van Morrison, all of them.
0: All of them.
1: Good going.
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2: 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I don't believe what I just heard.
1: 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I'm going to accommodate you on that because I already have recordings of your mom screaming my name.
3: 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Yes! 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
4: What about the THC and CBD gummies?
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4: Percocets.
3: Literally done nothing for me.
4: A Dilaudid.
3: I've tried that stuff. 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
3: Literally does nothing for me.
4: Really? Even when he went for a colonoscopy, you didn't get like the best sleep you ever had?
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0: Hello, Pat. You know, I think you're in the wrong profession.
1: Why do you say that?
0: In Ludlow, by Burger King, this homeless guy, he's out there begging for money.
1: If you say so.
0: I go eat there at lunch, and I watch him.
1: Wow, time is hard to come by for you, huh?
0: The guy's cleaning up.
1: Really? Like, how much would you guess that he takes in a day?
0: I don't know. I seen him in McDonald's one day. He was counting his money. He was like 10, 5, 1s.
1: Please remind that guy that that is taxable income.
0: Pat, the guy shaves his face. How homeless can he be?
1: What kind of question is that?
0: I'm going to take over that corner.
1: Aim high.
0: All right.
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0: Rock 102, Springfield's classic rock with some Nirvana. I'm Jess. Hope you're having a great weekend. Very sticky out there, but at least it's sunny. 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

0: Sillier with Bax and Nagel.
1: Dents were from kicking were also reportedly found on a truck parked on the street. Grigg is facing several charges, including second-degree burglary, second-degree criminal attempt to commit a burglary, disorderly conduct, two counts of third-degree criminal trespass, second-degree reckless endangerment, interfering with an officer, second-degree criminal attempt to commit assault, first-degree criminal mischief, in lieu of a $160,000 bond. All to be won here on the Homeowners Break-Ins Price is Right.
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1: 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Timothy Grigg, come on down. 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

0: Metallica on Rock 102, Springfield's classic rock, and Metallica going to be headlining the 25th anniversary celebration at Mohegan Sun Arena November 19th and November 21st. They're going to be there two different nights. Hard to believe Mohegan Sun Arena been around for 25 years, but yeah, and they are doing a celebration in style. Those are going to be some great shows. 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Coming up, I've got Pete Townsend and T-Rex.
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Here's White Wedding.

0: Rock 102, Springfield's Classic Rock. I'm Jess, and still time for you to get the Wing Thing tickets, but time is running out because it's coming up on Saturday, August 22nd. 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

0: also celebrating his 65th today. On this day in 1968, the band released the single The Weight from their debut album, Music from Big Pink. On this day in 1969, while a policeman held up traffic, the iconic cover photo for the Beatles' Abbey Road album was taken, showing the Fab Four striding across a zebra crossing outside Abbey Road Studios in London.
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And during that time, a lot of music has been ignored, forgotten, stolen, or misplaced. And while there's no doubt that Rock 102 plays the very best of the best, there's been a lot of stuff that's fallen through the cracks. Music that's every bit as important and as influential as the stuff we didn't ignore and continue to beat to death to this very day. This is why there's Bagsy's Musical Fun Bag. 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

0: Rock 102, Springfield's classic rock. I'm Jess. That's Deep Purple. And former Deep Purple bassist and singer Glenn Hughes says he's retiring from touring and live performing at 74. Unfortunately, it's for health reasons. Doctors told him he needs another open heart surgery, so he has canceled his upcoming shows. He played with Deep Purple during the 70s and was also part of Black Sabbath and Black Country Communion.
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0: 102, Springfield's Classic Rock. I'm Jess. If you were looking for something to do last minute tonight, Almost Queen playing over at the Westfield River Brewing Company, as well as Alex Rowan. That's going to be a really great show, so if you want to grab last minute tickets for that. Also, Brass Attack playing tomorrow over at Stanley Park. That is going to be a lot of fun. That's a free admission, too, by the way. And then there is downtown Springfield. The Uno Concert Series is going on at Uno Pizzeria and Grill.
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0: 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I'm Jess, and we are bringing you New England Patriots football all season long. 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